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it, pump it, pump, pump it up. Nothing can make this one stop. 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

around midnight. He took his lucky fence pliers and a mag light. 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

looks like 10,000 spoons when all you need is a knife. It's meeting the man of my dreams and then meeting his beautiful wife. 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

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Middays here starting at 11 o'clock Monday through Friday. It's Town Talk. We also have the local skinny and local news. 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
1: Hey, y'all. 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

1450 100.1 WICS Henderson. Middays here starting at 11 o'clock Monday through Friday. It's Town Talk. We also have the local skinny and local news. 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
1: This is WIZS Henderson. It's time for the Joy Christian Center broadcast. Romans chapter 10, verse 17 says, "Faith comes by hearing, and hearing the word of God." 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
2: Greetings in the name of Jesus. Jesus is Lord. This is Pastor Bruce LeGates, and I welcome you to the Joy Christian Center broadcast. Go get your Bible and follow along with today's teaching. First, let's go to a wonderful faith-filled song, and then we'll go right into today's lesson.

Let's all open our Bibles up to John's Gospel, chapter 14. John chapter 14. We have you noted verses 15 through 17. Jesus said, "If you love me, keep my commandments. And I will pray the Father, or I'll pray to the Father, and he will give you another comforter," capital C, meaning the Holy Spirit. "That he," notice the Holy Spirit's a he, "that he may abide with you forever. Even the Spirit of truth," that's his another name, he's the Spirit of truth, "whom the world cannot receive." So the people who are not born again cannot receive him. "Because it seeth him not," the world does not see him, "neither knows him. But you know him, for he dwells with you and shall be in you. And I'm going to go on to 18. "I will not leave you comfortless. I will come to you." Heavenly Father, we thank you again today for the holy written word of God. We thank you again today for the mighty Holy Spirit, the mighty Holy One, who you've given to us, the Spirit of truth, to lead us in all truth, lead us and guide us into all truth, to receive from you and Jesus and show it to us. We ask for a strong anointing on today's lesson so burdens may be removed and yokes destroyed because of your power, your anointing. Bless your people today by your word. We receive it done and we thank you for it. Help us be doers of this word. Help us learn it and go out and do it. In Jesus' name we pray and we believe we receive it. And everyone said, amen, amen and amen. "If you love me, keep my commandments, and I will pray the Father, and he will give you another comforter," speaking of the Holy Spirit, "that he may abide with you forever, even the Spirit of truth, whom the world cannot receive, because it seeth him not, neither knoweth him. But you know him, for he dwells with you and shall be in you." So he was with the disciples because Jesus was there. But he wasn't yet inside of them because they weren't born again yet. He had to go to the cross and down the cross, and then he had to go into hell and serve our penalty. Then he had to be raised from the dead and defeat the devil and rise again and receive his body. Then he had to go back to heaven and show and take his blood to heaven to cleanse the heavenly temple. Then he came back, and then when people saw him and received him as Lord, they could be saved. But no one could be saved until after Jesus was raised from the dead. So his disciples could not be saved. They weren't saved people, but they were living the best they could. They were every day in the Word with Jesus. So you can take people today that aren't born again, but if you give them the Word every day, every day, every day, it'll help them live right, but not until they get saved and get born again can they truly give their life to God and live in righteousness. Because righteousness comes from God through Jesus. That's our right standing with God. Okay, so we have been through 14 of these, very in detail, 14 reasons of the 20. We have 20 reasons why you should pray in tongues. And actually, we went last time, we actually ended up with number 15. Bring me down just a little, Freddie. I got a little bit of edge on this thing. But we're going to redo 15. Because there's more than 15 I want to talk about. That's better, I think. We'll do our best to see how far we can go today to finish up. If not, we'll finish up next time. But just to recap quickly, on page one of your notes, you see the first 12 reasons there.
Number one, Jesus commanded us to be baptized with the Holy Spirit. Number two, speaking in tongues is speaking directly to God, speaking mysteries. Number three, speaking in tongues magnifies God, and it's displaying the wonderful works of God. We gave scriptures there. Praying in tongues is a good way to give thanks to God. That's number four. Number five, praying in tongues edifies yourself. It builds yourself up so you can edify others. Praying in tongues keeps yourself in the love of God. If you're having trouble loving somebody, pray in tongues for them. Praying in tongues helps you stay full of the Holy Spirit. Praying in tongues allows you to pray the perfect will of God. Because the tongues come from your spirit, energized by the Holy Spirit. The Holy Spirit of God, who knows everything, gives the words to your spirit, and your spirit gives them to your mouth. Praying in tongues allows you to pray for unknown things or people you would not normally think to pray for. And number nine there, and it says, like your pastors or your church members, or it could be your government, whoever. There's a lot of things there. We're going to talk about that, the last one about that also. Some of these reasons overlap with others. Number 10, praying in tongues brings healing and an immune system boost, a 35 to 40% boost in your immune system. Praying in tongues allows us at times to speak known languages similar to the way the Holy Spirit had many of the apostles or the disciples pray on the day of Pentecost. Number 12, praying in tongues equips us with boldness for witnessing, preaching, and prophesying, just like they did on the day of Pentecost. All right, next side, on the other side of your page. Praying in tongues, number 13, is part of the full armor of God, plus speaking boldly the mysteries of God. So it talks about, when you read the full armor of God, it talks about how praying with all prayer and supplication in the Spirit. And here we see 1 Thessalonians 5:17 says pray without ceasing. And that's how you can do. You can pray in tongues mostly all day long whenever you're not using your English language. Number 14, praying in tongues brings spiritual refreshing. When you pray in tongues, you refresh your spirit, and we saw that in Isaiah 28. And number 15 that we ended up with last week, we're going to go over some of that again today. Praying in tongues reminds us of the continuous indwelling presence of the Holy Spirit. He's inside of us continually. And we read here in John 14, Jesus said in verse 16, I will pray to the Father, and he shall give you another comforter, talking about the Holy Spirit, that he may abide with you forever. So praying in tongues reminds us of the continuous indwelling presence of the Holy Spirit. He will be there forever. Even the Spirit of truth, whom the world cannot receive, because it seeth him not, neither knoweth him. But you know him, for he dwells with you, and he shall be in you. I'll not leave you comfortless. I will come to you. And so many good scriptures there. Now, turn over to the book of Romans, chapter 8. And we'll take a look at the 11th verse. Romans 8 and verse 11. See, it says that the spirit of him that raised up Jesus from the dead. Now, let's think about that. Jesus is in hell suffering your penalty and my penalty when he died on the cross. His spirit man went to hell while his body was in the tomb. His spirit was taken out of his body by the demons, taken to hell to suffer for us. He never committed sin, but you and I did. So he suffered with our sin. So God allowed Jesus to be our substitute and take our punishment. And after he suffered enough,
God sent the Holy Spirit in there to raise him from the dead. So it says in verse 11, but if the Spirit of him, that's the Spirit of God, so if the Spirit of the Father, if the Spirit of the Father that raised up Jesus from the dead, if he dwells in you, well, we know he does. We just read he won't leave you. The Father will send him to you. He'll never leave you. He'll abide with you forever. If he dwells in you, he that raised up Christ from the dead, that's the Father raised up Christ from the dead by the Holy Spirit, shall also quicken your mortal bodies. Quicken, make alive, keep alive your mortal bodies. He'll give you even more life than you got without it. If you pray in tongues, it will give more life to your physical body. Quicken your mortal body. This body's flesh, talking about bodies that are subject to decay. Will quicken your mortal bodies by his Spirit that dwells in you. So, if you're born again, filled with the Spirit, then the Holy Spirit will quicken your mortal body. It will bring life and health to it. It'll keep you healthy by the Holy Spirit that dwells in you. So, and then there's a great one. The next one, this is the tongue. Praying in tongues reminds us of the continuous indwelling presence of the Holy Spirit. Now, the next scripture is Isaiah 26:3. And I'm going to give you 3 and 4. I'll just read it to you. Isaiah 26:3-4. It says, God will keep you in perfect peace when your mind is stayed or kept on God, because you trust in God. Trust ye in the Lord forever, for the Lord Jehovah is everlasting strength. God will keep you in perfect peace when your mind is stayed or kept on God, because you trust in God. Trust ye in the Lord forever, for the Lord Jehovah is everlasting strength. I put this on a little note card that we have in the pews. And the reason I put it on note card, because I want to use this scripture as I go up and down my stairs from my first floor to my second floor in my house. Over a year ago, I'd fallen on some brick pavers. I did a spread eagle on brick pavers and really damaged both of my knees. And for a long time, I had really problems with my knees, and the Lord healed them. And they're stronger now. For a while, it was tough getting up down the stairs. But now I can go up without much trouble. But I have taken scriptures and laid the card on the stairs. Before I'd go up the stairs, I'd take the scripture and I would read the scripture out loud. Like, let the weak say, I'm strong. I'd say, I'm strong in the Lord and in the power of his might. Things like that. I use scriptures on strength. I can do all things through Christ who strengthens me. I would use that, and as I walk up the steps, I say, I have strong knees. I have strong legs. My muscles are strong. So now I can say, God will keep me in perfect peace when my mind is stayed or kept on him, because I trust in him. I trust in the Lord Jehovah forever, and the Lord Jehovah is everlasting strength. I have everlasting strength. And as I go up and down the steps, I have everlasting strength. See, that will manifest. What you confess will come to pass in your life. So I'm going to take that card home and lay it right on the steps. And as I go up, I had several cards stacked up so I could pick the one I want for that day. And now I have no problem. Now, it used to be when I go up and down the steps here, after I hurt my knees, it was kind of tough getting up and down these steps. And now it's not a problem at all. I don't have any problem at all doing this. Just no problem. But I was really shaky on it. But thank God for healing. God will heal your body if you put the word in there and believe him for it. Amen? So now, Dr. Howard Carter made this statement. If you look on your notes there,
Dr. Howard Carter said he was the founder of the oldest Pentecostal Bible school in the world and an expert on the gifts of the Spirit. And he stated, not only are tongues the initial evidence of being filled with the Holy Spirit, but the speaking of tongues should be a continual experience for the rest of one's life. Continue to speak in tongues the rest of your life. Now, if you don't yet speak in tongues, you can, so just hang in there. Don't think it's something goofy. It's not woo-woo-woo way out there, no. You study it, you learn about it, and we'll be glad to pray with you so you can receive being baptized with the Holy Spirit, and you can release your prayer language. Anybody who loves God and wants to obey God can receive the Holy Spirit baptism and pray in tongues. Now, number 16 says, the baptism with the Holy Spirit and praying in tongues helps keep you free from worldly contamination. Now, the scripture reference that I gave you there is 1 Corinthians 14:28. In that scripture, it talks about speaking to yourself and to God. There's this phrase in there. It's talking about, you know, if you are praying in church and you as the no interpreter, then keep quiet and speak to yourself and speak to God. But it says, but if there be no interpreter,

He was praying to himself. The Bible says pray without ceasing, and so he could do that. Some people watched him. He liked to watch football games and stuff. Dr. Hagin liked football games. Sometimes he'd be watching TV, and you'd see him look like he was muttering, talking, but nobody heard anything. He's praying in tongues while he's watching a football game. See? So you can't. You have to train yourself to do it. You can do it, but you have to make yourself do it. And so he did it. He would pray in tongues just quietly. You know, you could do it. He could do it. Maybe he could hear himself, but you can do it quietly. But here's what he said. He pointed out that when you're in the barbershop or you're at the beauty parlor, now you know some stuff can be said in a barbershop and a beauty parlor, can't it? Huh? Somebody say, I got a witness. Or even on your job around the water cooler or in the break room, people can say stuff that you don't want to hear. You don't want to hear part. It's a bunch of unbelief. And the conversation is not what you want to hear. Dr. Hagin says, just keep quiet and pray in tongues quietly or under your breath to keep your mind on the things of God and not on the contaminated conversation in the room. So the way he would protect himself from stuff that's being said out here, he would keep his mind on God by praying in tongues quietly under his breath. Keep his mind on God. And of course, I just read there, God will keep you in perfect peace when you keep your mind stayed on him. Keep your mind focused on him because you trust in him, see? But this is a way that you can pray in tongues to keep you free from the contaminated conversation somewhere, you see. Somewhere, wherever you go, you don't want to hear that stuff. Amen? All right, now, number 17 says, tongues brings your own tongue under control and subjection. This is really important because we've all said things that we wish we hadn't have said. Let's go to James chapter 3, please. It's in the back of your Bible, just after Hebrews. After Hebrews comes James. In James chapter 3, we'll look at, I think we'll take that whole that chapter, read that chapter. There's so much in there about our tongue. Now, here's the thing. When you yield your tongue to God, God can control what you say better, much, much better. You can control what you say than you can if you don't. In other words, sometimes you just say stuff without thinking. And you'll say stuff that'll hurt you and hurt other people. God can help you control your tongue, but man without God can't do it. His tongue cannot be controlled without God's help. Chapter 3 of James says, my brethren, my brothers and sisters, be not many masters. Don't try to be a master of a bunch of people. Knowing that we shall receive the greater condemnation. The more you're over people, the more you're required to be more mature, and you got greater responsibility. So don't go around just wanting to be over a bunch of folks, you know. Let God put you where he wants you. Verse 2. For in many things we offend all. If any man offend not in words, the same as a perfect or mature man. So, people do offend people with their words, right? Correct? Yes. So he's saying here, if any man offend not in word, the same is a perfect or mature man and is able to bridle the whole body. So if I can control my tongue, I can control my whole body. Let me give you an example. People offer you some candy, some chocolates and stuff. Katrina's not here, but Katrina, you'll listen to this on the CD. People offer you candy. I can say, no, I don't want it. Thank you. Appreciate it. You're very generous, but I don't want it.

0: I can control my body by what I say. If I see something in your hand of candy, you got a bunch of candy, you say, hey, you want a candy? And I see something that looks pretty on there, I say, yeah, let me have one. See, my tongue goes before what I'm going to do. So I said, no, I don't want any candy. Now, there may be some time later I might want some, but not. I'm trying to avoid as much sweets as I can. You follow me? And so you want some chocolate? Here's some good chocolate. You want some chocolate? No, I don't want it. My flesh wants it, but I, the spirit man, doesn't want it. Because I got a few pounds I want to take off, you know, and I don't want to compound my problem. We all got some pounds probably we can take off. Everybody except Pam and maybe Anastasia. And Mike might not have any pounds to take off. Mike's slim and trim, isn't he? Trim, slim and trim, okay. Jeremy's pretty slim over there too. But anyway, so you can control things. So if you want to be a mature man, you're able to bridle the whole body if you bridle your tongue. Verse 3. Behold, we put bits in the horses' mouths that they may obey us, and we turn about their whole body with that. So we don't put bits in your mouth. You might want something. You might want to put it in your children's mouth, I know. Put a bit in your children's mouth. Don't say that. Pull it back. Pull the reins back. But you can, but a bit in a horse, you can control the horse. You can turn him around, go, you know, and, you know. Behold also ships, which though they be great, the big, great big ocean liners or big battleships, they're driven by a force of winds, yet they're turned about with a very small helm, a very small rudder, wherever the captain or governor wants him to go, whithersoever the governor listeth, or whenever the captain wants that ship to go, he can take a little steering wheel up there in the top of the ship, you know, where he's, I don't know what you call it, it's not the cockpit, but whatever what do you call it? Richard, what do you call where the captain rides up there with the ship? Huh?
1: The helm
0: of the way. Yeah, but I mean, what do you call the room he's in?
1: Wheelhouse
0: or whatever. Okay. So he can take us. They got the rudder that's down under the ship. Compared to the ship, the rudder's a small thing compared to a big ship. I mean, the rudder may be good size, but the ship is thousands times bigger. Well, they've got it connected all the way up to. Through, well, now they got it connected through all kinds of things, hydraulics and everything. But anyway, it was connected by mechanical stuff, you know, different pulleys and different things. But they can control the whole ship with just a little steering wheel. Want to turn a big, great big ship? Just turn this little steering wheel. Right? We can do the same thing with big tractor trailers. Same idea. You turn a great big tractor trailer with a little steering wheel. Because you got power steering and everything. So he's saying here, even though a ship can be controlled by a little small rudder, or they call it a helm, wherever the captain wants it to go, even so, verse 5, even so your tongue, the tongue is a small member, a little member. And it boasteth great things. It brags, talk big stuff. Behold, how great a matter a little fire kindleth. That little tongue in your body, if you don't control it, it can cause a fire in your house, a spiritual fire. You understand me? It can cause strife, arguments, all kinds of problems in your house. It can open the door up to the devil to come in and just ruin your household. You wonder why things are falling all apart and everybody's getting along? Because people have been saying wrong words, and the devil acts on wrong words. The Bible says this, where there's confusion and strife, there is every evil work. The devil comes in. Every kind of evil work will come into your house if you have arguing. You got to shut it down. The tongue is a fire, a world of iniquity. So is the tongue among our members, that it defiles the whole body and sets on fire the course of nature, and it is set on fire of hell. When you're not speaking good words, the devil, hell has got your tongue. You got to let God control your tongue. Verse 7, for every kind of beasts and of birds and serpents and of things in the sea is tamed and has been tamed of mankind. But the tongue can no man tame. The tongue is an unruly evil. No man can tame it. Somebody say, but God. But God. God can, see? But the tongue can no man tame. It is an unruly evil full of deadly poison. Therewith bless we God, even the Father, and therewith curse we men, which are made after the similitude of God. We're made similar to God. We're made after Him. It's His image. We don't need to be cursing God's creation, right? Out of the same mouth proceeds blessing and cursing. My brethren, these things ought not so to be. So God is saying in this passage here, that's the way the world operates. But it's not the way Christians are to operate. These things ought not so to be. We ought not act that way. Out of the same mouth proceeds blessing and cursing. My brethren, these things ought not so to be. We ought not have blessing and cursing out of the same mouth. We ought to have just blessing and blessing. Does a fountain send forth at the same place sweet water and bitter? I mean, can you go to a water fountain and turn it on one time, the water tastes good, and then turn it on the next time, it tastes like sewage? No. It's always going to take all the time. It's going to taste good. Water fountain. It's the same kind. Can a fig tree, my brethren, bear olive berries? No. Fig tree bears figs. Does a vine give figs? No. A fig tree does that. A vine does berries. So can no fountain both yield salt water and fresh? It doesn't do both. It's either one or the other. Who is a wise man or wise woman and endued with knowledge among you? Let him or her show forth out of a good conversation their works with meekness of wisdom. Letting God have your tongue is wise, see? But if you have bitter envying and strife in your hearts, glory not. Don't be patting yourself on the back. Glory not and lie not against the truth. This wisdom descends not from above, but is earthly, sensual, and devilish. Bitter envying and strife is devilish. It's earthly, it's sensual, it's devilish. For where envying and strife is, there is confusion and every evil work. And, you know, majority of the world is living right in that situation. People arguing all the time in the house and stuff, down the street. But the wisdom that is from above. Now, notice the word wisdom. See, when you pray in tongues, you're going to speak the wisdom of God, because the Holy Spirit is giving your spirit the words to speak. Your spirit brings them up to your mouth. I'm speaking words from the Holy Spirit, see? But the wisdom that is from above is first pure, then it's peaceable, then it's gentle, it's easy to be entreated, or put it this way, it's easily persuaded, you're easily persuaded by it. It's easy to be understood. It's easily understood, easily to be persuaded by this word, entreated. It's full of mercy, the wisdom from above. It's of good fruits, without partiality. It means I don't respect you more than the next person. We all respect everybody the same. And without hypocrisy. I don't tell you one thing and I go do something else. I'm not a hypocrite, right? And the fruit of righteousness, the good things you get from obeying God, fruit of righteousness, is sown in peace of them that make peace. Those, and we make peace, it's sown by pleasant words. Pleasant words, that's our fruit, you see. Now, so when you allow the Holy Spirit to have your tongue, when you pray in tongues, you're giving up your will for the Holy Spirit's will, for God's will, to use your tongue to pray God's perfect will. See? Tongues, praying in tongues brings our own tongue under subjection, under control and subjection. Tongues, praying in tongues brings our own tongue under subjection, under control and subjection.

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Until our next Bible lesson, remember, faith, trusting and believing God. Faith comes by hearing, and hearing the Word of God.

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0: Heading into your Saturday evening, showers and thunderstorms are still part of the forecast early in the evening, and overnight they'll continue to drift off toward the south and toward the east. Overnight lows will be in the 70s. Highs will mainly be in the 80s Sunday, with another scattering of showers and rumbles of thunder heading into the afternoon. Then overnight temperatures will mainly fall to the 60s to near 70 degrees heading into Labor Day morning. I'm meteorologist Chris Michaels in the NCN Weather Center.
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1: Heading into your Saturday evening, showers and thunderstorms are still part of the forecast early in the evening, and overnight they'll continue to drift off toward the south and toward the east. Overnight lows will be in the 70s. Highs will mainly be in the 80s Sunday, with another scattering of showers and rumbles of thunder heading into the afternoon. Then overnight temperatures will mainly fall to the 60s to near 70 degrees heading into Labor Day morning. I'm meteorologist Chris Michaels in the NCN Weather Center.
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0: correspondent Julie Wong reports a whiplash election year enters its final stretch as President Trump holds wild cards.
1: In the earliest days of this election cycle, the U.S. wasn't at war with Iran. The east wing of the White House was still standing. The Kennedy Center wasn't threatened with demolition. AI data centers weren't bipartisan shorthand for the tech sector's excesses. Democratic socialists were largely confined to the outer edges of political discourse. Lake Ontario's name wasn't in question. Since President Trump entered politics more than a decade ago, he's had a knack for dominating the national conversation so thoroughly that it can be hard to keep up. But as the final midterm of his presidency rapidly approaches, the landscape is proving especially volatile, with Trump often stirring it. Here's House Speaker Mike Johnson with reporters last week on whether the frenzy will hurt his party's election prospects.
2: Some of these things are out of our control.
1: Even the map is in flux, with Texas, California, and Florida among the states that have redrawn congressional districts. I'm Julie Walker.
0: Mecklenburg County health officials are sounding the alarm after three people in Charlotte tested positive for West Nile virus and developed symptoms this week. Crystal Swinger, Director of Environmental Health with the Mecklenburg County Health Department, tells WBTV that the virus typically surges in September.
3: We kind of expect, if we've seen this during August, probably to have a little bit more of a surge in September before it kind of dies down.
0: Severe storms left behind power outages and damage on Saturday afternoon. Parts of Glenwood Avenue in Raleigh was blocked by a fallen tree. In Wendell, part of a roof awning collapsed at the Refuel convenience store. Brandon Rose tells ABC 11 he was on the road when the storm first rolled through.
4: I was actually in the car driving out to the grocery store, and I had to stop and pull over because it was just so bad I couldn't see 5 feet in front of my car. I mean, it was just coming down in sheets, and like I turned around and went home because it was hailing.
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0: Heading into your Saturday evening, showers and thunderstorms are still part of the forecast early in the evening, and overnight they'll continue to drift off toward the south and toward the east. Overnight lows will be in the 70s. Highs will mainly be in the 80s Sunday, with another scattering of showers and rumbles of thunder heading into the afternoon. Then overnight temperatures will mainly fall to the 60s to near 70 degrees heading into Labor Day morning. I'm meteorologist Chris Michaels in the NCN Weather Center.
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time, but I'm here to tell you, there's something else. The afterworld. A world of never-ending happiness. 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
1: Heading into your Saturday evening, showers and thunderstorms are still part of the forecast early in the evening, and overnight they'll continue to drift off toward the south and toward the east. Overnight lows will be in the 70s. Highs will mainly be in the 80s Sunday, with another scattering of showers and rumbles of thunder heading into the afternoon. Then overnight temperatures will mainly fall to the 60s to near 70 degrees heading into Labor Day morning. I'm meteorologist Chris Michaels in the NCN Weather Center.
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0: 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We are right here with you. Thank you for making the choice to listen local to the music mix that you love.
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Heading into your Saturday evening, showers and thunderstorms are still part of the forecast early in the evening, and overnight they'll continue to drift off toward the south and toward the east. Overnight lows will be in the 70s. Highs will mainly be in the 80s Sunday, with another scattering of showers and rumbles of thunder heading into the afternoon. Then overnight temperatures will mainly fall to the 60s to near 70 degrees heading into Labor Day morning. I'm meteorologist Chris Michaels in the NCN Weather Center.

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1: Friends, you are invited to the Front Porch Bluegrass Show every Sunday evening at 6 right here on WIZS. I'm Tasker Fleming, and we'll sit on the front porch and listen to some good bluegrass music together. 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
1: Heading into your Saturday evening, showers and thunderstorms are still part of the forecast early in the evening, and overnight they'll continue to drift off toward the south and toward the east. Overnight lows will be in the 70s. Highs will mainly be in the 80s Sunday, with another scattering of showers and rumbles of thunder heading into the afternoon. Then overnight temperatures will mainly fall to the 60s to near 70 degrees heading into Labor Day morning. I'm meteorologist Chris Michaels in the NCN Weather Center.

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0: Heading into your Saturday evening, showers and thunderstorms are still part of the forecast early in the evening, and overnight they'll continue to drift off toward the south and toward the east. Overnight lows will be in the 70s. Highs will mainly be in the 80s Sunday, with another scattering of showers and rumbles of thunder heading into the afternoon. Then overnight temperatures will mainly fall to the 60s to near 70 degrees heading into Labor Day morning. I'm meteorologist Chris Michaels in the NCN Weather Center.
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0: heading into your Saturday evening, showers and thunderstorms are still part of the forecast early in the evening, and overnight they'll continue to drift off toward the south and toward the east. Overnight lows will be in the 70s. Highs will mainly be in the 80s Sunday, with another scattering of showers and rumbles of thunder heading into the afternoon. Then overnight temperatures will mainly fall to the 60s to near 70 degrees heading into Labor Day morning. I'm meteorologist Chris Michaels in the NCN Weather Center.
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0: It's week four of the football season, and Vance County will continue their road trip this Friday as they take on the Rocky Mount Griffons. Scout Hughes and Doc Askew have all the action for you in this regular season matchup. Pre-game is at 6:50 p.m. with kickoff at 7 p.m. on WISES Henderson, your community voice for news and sports. 1450 a.m., 100.1 FM, and everywhere all around the world on WISES.com. 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

0: CN News. I am Mike Riley. The eyes of the nation were on Asheville last week as the United States hosted the G20 finance meetings at the Omni Grove Park Inn. Now, Treasury Secretary Scott Bessent's first stop after the meeting was Charlotte. That's where he addressed the Charlotte Economics Club. He told WSOC,
1: "We wanted to showcase the beauty of Western North Carolina for visitors from all around the world. I thought it was important to showcase the resilience of the people in the area, you know, almost the 2 years after the terrible tragedy that was Helene."
0: An Amazon plane crashed over the weekend, killing at least five people. Air traffic control audio from Miami International Airport's South Tower.
2: 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Alert 3, runway 30 overrun."
0: Residents of Onslow County are picking up pieces after severe storms brought powerful winds and torrential rain over the weekend, leaving heavy damage at a local RV park. Jessica Felker, a resident of the park, was at work when the storm rolled through. Her 10-year-old grandson was inside the camper. Her boyfriend, Brett Wheaton, rushed to rescue.
3: "He calls me and tells me the camper's shaking, so I literally jump out, come running down here, grabbed him, got him out of here."
0: Mecklenburg County health officials are sounding the alarm after three people in Charlotte tested positive for West Nile virus. Crystal Swinger, director of environmental health with Mecklenburg County, tells WBTV,
4: "We also live here as well in this region, so it's not just the public. Like, this is our home as well."
0: Gas prices in the U.S. have hit a record high for the Labor Day weekend, averaging $4.14 per gallon. This is nearly a dollar more than last year and surpasses the previous record of $3.82 from 2012. 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
7: 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It's Town Talk. We also have the local skinny and local news. 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
8: That's right.
9: But these past few episodes, unpacking the Trinity, unpacking the nature of God, has been especially good as we're diving into who God is in these different persons and yet one God. It's so incredible to understand.
8: That's right.
10: Absolutely. I mean, what we're discussing here and describing here is the traditional biblical orthodox view of the Trinity, of God the Father, God the Son, God the Holy Spirit. There's such a desperate need for us to go back to these truths, not become, you know, pedantic or become very academic, but talk on a level that people can understand. But at the same time, talk about these very important core doctrines of what makes Christianity, Christianity, to give dates and to give place names where these councils were held and what was decided. And I guarantee it, there are people who are listening and watching are going, wow, I didn't know that. Because it's unfortunately, these things don't get shared. Mm-hmm. But I'm hoping that this series on the doctrines will help people get to know God.
11: That's right. Mm-hmm. You know, we talked about that as soon as this series started, that the doctrines that you believe about God matter because they impact the way that you behave, the way you live your Christian life. Mm-hmm. Dr. Shah, tell us why there's such a desperate need. Why is this, for the person who was maybe saved yesterday, and they're not cynical, they just don't know. Why is this a problem in Christianity today that we don't know this stuff?
10: Well, let me just say this. If you just got saved and you have very little foundational understanding of biblical doctrines, then God is not going to say, oh, you don't understand the Trinity? You don't understand the doctrine of the incarnation and all the nuances? Oh, well, you're going to hell.
12: you didn't get that in the welcome packet? Like, what are you doing?
11: Who didn't give him the welcome packet?
10: Yeah, and if you did not check every single box, like when you go to the doctor's office, they give you that checklist, and you're like, oh my goodness. Surprisingly, you can finish it real quickly. It's just like, no.
11: Yeah.
10: So, you know, you think, well, is that what God is expecting? Mm-hmm. Every time someone gets saved, that you have to go through this entire checklist and go, no, if that were the case, most of us would probably not get saved. Mm. Because I'm sure there are people who got saved who had a very improper understanding of the Trinity. Mm-hmm. But once you are taught biblical, traditional, historical, orthodox doctrines of the faith, then you should believe.
11: That's right.
10: But teaching that is what we're doing on this show. Mm-hmm. So that's one thing. That this does not mean that if you don't understand these things that you're lost. That's not what we're talking about here. Once you understand, you need to believe them. But also, when we continue in our Christian lives with an improper understanding of who God is, imagine going through life having an improper understanding of your spouse.
11: Mm. Great point.
10: Right?
11: Yeah. I feel like that's where most of our marital conflicts come from.
10: Yes.
11: I just don't
12: understand each other. Yeah.
11: Yeah.
10: Yeah. I mean, going through your whole life thinking this person is this way, but actually they're not that way at all. Mm-hmm. And then having conflicts and having bickering and fussing and fighting because you think they're like this. Same thing happens in our relationship with God. When you have a misguided, unbiblical understanding of who God is, who is the Trinity, what is the role of the Father, what is the role of the Son, what is the role of the Holy Spirit, then all through life, you just kind of stumble your way through until you get to the end of the line, you know, finish line, you go, well, here I am.
12: Yeah.
10: And we know that how we live in this life determines how we live in eternity.
12: That's right.
10: Through Jesus Christ, we're going to heaven. Amen. Praise God. But how we spend eternity is based on how we live here. And how we live here is based on how we understand God and how we respond to him.
11: That's right. We tend to think that heaven is going to be a cookie cutter experience. Like if you get your ticket, it's going to be the same exact experience mm-hmm. for every single person who ever lived, regardless of how I live. Well, then why live correctly? Oh, because it's the right thing to do. That's not, yeah, maybe you could say that, but there's very few idealists here on earth who are willing to live that way. It's because there's treasures and rewards waiting for me in heaven. Mm-hmm.
10: That's right. Based on my obedience, based on my knowledge and my love for God, based on my desire to share the good news with the lost, based on my desire to love mm-hmm. others in the body of Christ and to help them grow and to edify one another. I mean, all that is important.
11: That's right.
10: And all that is connected with who God is.
11: Go ahead.
12: I was just going to say, in this conversation, we have been talking about the nature of God, God the Father, and we've talked about God the Son, but we've landed on the third person in the Trinity, the Holy Spirit, and talking about who the Holy Spirit is, who the Holy Spirit is not, and what the Holy Spirit does for us as believers.
11: That's right. Well, you know, a lot of times when we talk about the Holy Spirit, we talk about his functions, what he does. But yesterday we did a great episode, and if you're listening for the very first time, I want to encourage you to go back and listen to yesterday's episode, because I think it's a conversation that you're not going to hear very often on Christian radio or any podcasts out there, but who the Holy Spirit is. And we talked about that yesterday, but today maybe, Dr. Shah, we can talk about more what he does, you know, how he functions in our life.
10: Person and work of the Holy Spirit. There was a book, I believe by R.A. Torrey, that I had to read back in college in the early 90s. And that's a great book. Mm-hmm. I encourage to people even today. You read R.A. Torrey's The Person and Work of the Holy Spirit. And I hope I'm right on that, because I believe it's he's the one who wrote that book. But great book. Person. Who is he? Well, we talked about it. He's the third person of the Trinity. He guides men and women, boys and girls, into all truth, exalts Jesus Christ, the second person of the Godhead, convicts of sin, righteousness, and judgment. He cultivates Christian character. He comforts believers. He bestows spiritual gifts by which believers serve God. And he seals the believer unto the day of final redemption. I mean, this is the seal of the Holy Spirit that is upon us. Mm-hmm. The presence of the Holy Spirit in the lives of believers is the assurance of God to bring us into the fullness and the stature of Jesus Christ. That is as comprehensive as you can get.
11: Yeah.
10: Wayne Grudem's Systematic Theology is where I'm getting all this information. So if you want to read more on that, please go and check it out. There's a Christian doctrine version of Grudem's book, and then there's a Systematic Theology, which is the much thicker, bigger one.
11: I don't know how utilized he is in, like, seminary level, but if you're an undergrad in any Bible, like, institute, you're going to read Systematic.
10: Sooner or later, you're going to read either Millard Erickson or you're going to read Wayne Grudem.
11: Uh-huh.
10: And there's several others out there that I prefer, but these are some solid, good theology books.
11: Yeah.
10: I mean, they stick with the truth of God's word.
11: Mm-hmm. You know, go ahead.
12: Is it fair to say, Dr. Shah, when we're talking about the Holy Spirit, just reading through this list that comes from Wayne Grudem's book, is it fair to say that the Holy Spirit is more of the, I guess, doer, the active role in shaping believers and drawing people in applying God to our lives and in our day to day?
10: I would say so.
12: Okay.
10: You know, there was a controversy in the church about how much the Holy Spirit was subjected or submitted to the Father and the Son. And thank goodness they landed biblically, which is that the Holy Spirit is submitted both to the Father and the Son. It's not like this is the poor one who suffers in the Trinity. No, no, no. That's what he wants to do.
11: Mm-hmm.
10: That is the person of the Holy Spirit. His job is to submit to both the Father and the Son and then to actually make it happen. You say, mm-hmm. Wait a minute. So the Father and the Son are superior? Not superior in the sense of better, but they have that sense of authority.
11: They don't have more value.
10: Right.
11: Yeah.
10: The nature is the same.
12: Yeah.
10: The essence is the same. Father, Son, Spirit, three, they are equal.
11: Mm-hmm.
10: They are fully God. They're not like demigod and semi-God and one-third God. No, they are fully God.
11: Mm-hmm.
10: Fully God. You say, well, that's kind of contradictory. Yeah, if your mind cannot comprehend this.
12: Right.
11: Yeah.
10: We're talking about the God of the universe.
11: I guess it's because we're human, and a lot of times that hierarchy brings resentment and pride and all this stuff that doesn't exist within the Godhead.
10: No, it doesn't.
11: Mm-hmm. So we try to map it onto them.
12: Right.
10: Yeah, there's no like, oh my goodness, these Father and the Son, they just like completely, you know, take advantage of the Holy Spirit and they're just like pushing him to do all these things and poor guy.
11: He gets stuck with all the work.
10: Yeah. All the work. Yeah. That's not how it works in the Trinity.
11: Right.
12: Yeah.
10: It is with joy. It's with eagerness. It's with speed that the Holy Spirit does what he does.
12: Mm-hmm.
10: And man, you know, if you think about what Jesus said, and maybe we'll talk about this later on, when they were blaspheming Jesus, and at that moment they talked about, you know, what kind of spirit he has in him, blah, blah, blah. If you remember what Jesus said, if you say something blasphemous about me, it will be forgiven. But if you blaspheme the Holy Spirit, it will never be forgiven.
11: Wow.
12: Mm. Wow.
11: That's crazy.
10: That's crazy. It's like you said that about the Father. Okay. Repent. You'll be forgiven. The Son. Yes, you can be. The Holy Spirit. No. Both the Father and the Son at that moment stand up and said, you're done.
11: Yeah. Jeez.
10: And the question then is like, well, what is that sin against the Holy Spirit? Basically, it is bottom line, rejecting the Holy Spirit.
11: That's right.
12: Yeah.
11: That's right.
10: Not accepting the Holy Spirit's conviction and direction and bringing you to the salvation that comes through the second person of the Godhead.
12: Mm-hmm. Yeah. It's so interesting to see how those different persons within the Godhead relate to one another, because there is sort of there's a functional submitting that happens, but at various points you have one that is held up over the others, where the others are saying, no, you're not going to do that. You're not going to treat us, the Godhead, that way.
10: Yes, sir. I mean, like the Father, you know, kind of, if we're backing up here, the Father, if you say, I'm going to come straight to you, Father, the Father says, no, you got to go by the Son.
11: Mm-hmm. That's one of the core things that people don't like about Christianity, right? Is that there's this quest, this human quest to get to God. And Christianity says, we have the way, but it's only this way. And they're like, no, I don't like that.
12: No, I don't like that at all.
10: I want direct access. No, it doesn't work like that. You have to come by the way of the Son.
12: Yeah.
11: It's kind of crazy if you think about it. Like, imagine a room with like $10 billion in it. And it's like, you can go in that room and all that money is yours. The only thing is you have to come through this door that I'm going to open up for you. That's the only thing you got to do. It's like,
10: no, I want to go the other way.
11: Yeah, yeah. I'm going to look.
12: I want to go through this wall.
11: I'm going to try to break in. It's like, I'm going to open the door. All you have to do is walk through it and just go through my door.
12: There's got to be another door.
10: I mean, Jesus said it.
11: Yeah. You
10: know, I am the door.
12: Mm-hmm.
11: Yeah.
10: So what does the Holy Spirit do? There's so much we can say. Well, the Holy Spirit empowers us by giving us life, by giving us power for service.
11: Mm-hmm.
10: He is the empowering one. So when you, as a pastor, you have to preach, the Holy Spirit is the one who's going to give you the power.
11: Mm-hmm.
10: You lead worship, the Holy Spirit is the one who gives you power to lead. It's not just about talents and gifts and hard work and determination and consistency. All those things are very good. But it's the Holy Spirit who gives you the power to lead people to the throne of God.
11: I might use that this weekend. Do you mind?
10: Go for it. I mean, same thing with leading students or producing this show or all the other things that go around in this church or in academics or in broadcasting or in the community. It's the Holy Spirit who empowers you. He gives you power for service.
11: Mm-hmm. Amen. And we talked about that a little bit yesterday about how he gives you life, he gives you power to serve, but there's other functions too, right? We talk about this all the time, how he's our comforter and how he's our guide and all of these things.
10: Well, another one that we need to begin with, actually, before we go to the comforter, is that he is the one who purifies.
11: Mm-hmm.
10: The Holy Spirit is the purifier. In John 16:8, and when he has come, this is Jesus speaking about the Holy Spirit, when he has come, he will convict the world of sin and of righteousness and of judgment, of sin because they do not believe in me, of righteousness because I go to my Father and you see me no more, of judgment because the ruler of this world is judged.
11: Mm. And we think about the Holy Spirit purifying us, right? Like he's just this presence that come in and just makes us clean. It's this beautiful process, but it says he's going to convict the world. I think it says sign of maturing. Then you realize that purification is not pleasant.
12: Yeah.
10: Yeah.
11: Yeah. It's not a pleasant, fun, enjoyable process.
12: No, I mean, we use the analogy of metal being purified, of going through the refining fire. And if the metal could talk, I would imagine they would say, hey, this is not
11: this
12: fun.
11: Hurts.
12: This is really hot. I don't like this. But it's necessary in order to purify that metal for those impurities to come to the top. So too with us.
11: Mm-hmm.
12: The process isn't fun, but you emerge on the other side purer and more Christ-like than you were when you went into the fire.
10: And there are some who have rejected. You know, in Acts 7:51, it says, you stiff-necked and uncircumcised in heart and ears, you always resist the Holy Spirit. As your fathers did, so do you. Always resist.
11: Imagine an apostle of Jesus Christ telling you that.
12: Yeah.
11: Coming to your church and saying that.
12: Yeah.
11: Golly. You know what's funny is we read something like that and we say, no, not my church. Every other church in the world, yeah, probably, but not mine. But like, not even my church, not even me. Is he talking to me right there?
12: The last line of that verse is really grabbing my attention, Dr. Shaw. As your fathers did, so do you. How? I mean, I know that's your dad's story of generations of people not believing in Jesus, not following God, and then your dad coming to faith. How hard is it for someone who has grown up in a family that does not believe to make that shift to come to faith in Christ?
10: Great, great point. I believe it is the regenerative work of the Holy Spirit that a person can go from absolutely contradictory, contrary views to the truth of the gospel and one encounter with Jesus Christ, and it's like completely different.
12: Mm-hmm.
10: Think about the Apostle Paul on the road to Damascus. He thought he was doing something right. Paul was not going out there feeling guilty for his sins or something like that. Maybe he was feeling guilty and that's why he was doing more. But he was full of zeal.
11: Mm-hmm.
10: He was full of zeal for what he thought was right.
11: Yeah, this wasn't some like secret sin he was trying to keep hidden.
12: Yeah,
10: or even struggling with his salvation and all that stuff. No, he was so dead set going the opposite direction and thinking that this opposite direction is actually the right direction. And then on the road to Damascus, where he was going to go and drag believers, men, women, back to Jerusalem and kill them in the process, Jesus encounters him.
11: Mm-hmm.
10: And he is radically challenged. And his question is, who are you, Lord? Because I am Jesus, whom you are persecuting.
12: Mm-hmm.
10: And then he's given some instructions on what's going to happen, what needs to happen. And all of a sudden, he makes an 180-degree change in the opposite direction, going this way full force, stopping or being stopped, and then going the opposite direction. How is that possible? It is possible because the Holy Spirit was operating in Paul's life.
11: Mm.
10: Now, does it happen with every person that way? Probably not. I would say no. For some people, it's a process. It's a growing process. It's several invitations to the church or some functions or inviting someone to your home for a small group study or something like that. I mean, it's a lot of things, a lot of strands that are connected until we get to that point.
11: Mm-hmm.
10: But the principle still stands.
12: Mm-hmm.
10: Is the Holy Spirit of God who makes a 180-degree change in our lives.
12: Mm-hmm.
10: So what happened to my dad? It's the Holy Spirit.
11: Yeah. You know, we see that, and we see that even in our own lives. You know, we see that every single person, and it is crazy because we want more of the Holy Spirit, and we pray for that. God, give me more of your Holy Spirit. But if you've been saved, the Holy Spirit is there with you.
12: Yeah.
11: And we said that on yesterday's episode. I think we do neglect that.
12: Mm-hmm.
11: We neglect that truth that the Holy Spirit is living in us right now.
12: Yeah.
11: Enabling us to say the words that we're saying.
12: Yeah. We're so self-centered. We think about ourselves more than anything else, especially more than God, thinking that the Holy Spirit is with us at all times. And the thing that we push the Holy Spirit to the side to engage in these sinful behaviors is just, it's shameful.
11: It is. And it's something I think that we wrestle with. I think it's why we're always looking for more of the Holy Spirit. And I think people pray for that. God, pour more of your Holy Spirit upon us. But Dr. Shah, is that even a prayer? Like the Holy Spirit, we have him in full, right?
10: Yes,
11: the Holy Spirit is fully in us.
10: That's right.
11: Yeah.
10: It's more about submitting yourself to the leadership of the Holy Spirit. That's a little different.
11: Mm-hmm.
10: Okay. So when we're talking about how much of the Holy Spirit you can have, as much as you want.
12: Mm, yeah.
10: But it's not like water that you can just keep pouring in there.
11: Mm-hmm.
10: It's more about submitting.
12: Mm-hmm.
10: And so we often reuse the analogy of being filled with the Holy Spirit, and we think like he's like some liquid that has to be poured into us.
11: Mm-hmm.
10: It's an analogy.
12: Mm-hmm.
10: It simply means complete control, completely full of the Holy Spirit. It means no place for my sin, no place for the world, no place for the enemy. Okay?
11: Yeah.
10: Like if this coffee cup had anything in it, then I cannot fill it completely with coffee because there's something in there.
11: Mm-hmm.
10: So I have to repent of that something. In other words, I have to remove that something and then fill the coffee cup with more coffee.
11: Yeah. Mm-hmm.
10: Because as long as that rock's in there, it may look like it's full, but it's really not.
11: That's right.
12: Mm.
10: Remove the rock, all of a sudden the level drops, pour more coffee in there.
11: Yeah.
10: So in a sense, you can say that the Holy Spirit fills us, but it's not filling like pour more liquid in me.
11: Mm-hmm.
10: Filling means remove everything in my life.
11: That's right.
10: That is not from God.
12: Well, I think you said it best there. We can have as much of the Holy Spirit as we want.
10: Mm-hmm. Yes.
12: If I don't want to remove this area of disobedience, of sin in my life, then I'm not going to be able to be as filled with the Holy Spirit. So it comes down to, am I willing to submit everything that I am and everything that I want to God and to be filled with the Holy Spirit?
11: You mentioned earlier about how pastors, when we preach or when you preach, that you are doing so because the Holy Spirit is the one who is empowering you mm-hmm. to do that. But maybe you can also talk a little bit about how the Holy Spirit reveals that wisdom to you in the first place, like how he's yes. there with you in the prep, in the study. Mm-hmm. I think especially in worship, right? The Holy Spirit moves in worship, but he doesn't start moving until we get on the stage and start singing. That's how people act. When really the Holy Spirit is the one who's in your prep.
10: Absolutely.
11: In your study.
10: Well, the revealing power of the Holy Spirit has been manifested throughout history. So if you go back in time to the prophets and the apostles, it talks about the revealing of the Holy Spirit.
11: Mm-hmm.
10: 2 Peter chapter 1, 21, it says, "For prophecy never came by the will of man, but holy men of God spoke as they were
11: moved by the Holy Spirit.
12: Yeah.
10: Who revealed to them? To Isaiah and Jeremiah, to David and Daniel, to Moses, to Ruth, to Esther. Who revealed to them? Well,
11: the Holy Spirit.
10: That's
11: right.
10: John 16:13, Jesus said, "However, when he, the Spirit of truth, has come, he will guide you into all truth, for he will not speak of his own authority or on his own authority, but whatever he hears, he will speak, and he will tell you things to come." Mm. He will tell you things to come. So, to prophets and apostles, is the Holy Spirit who revealed to them the truth of God.
11: Mm-hmm.
10: But also, he is the evidence of God's presence. John 15:26, "But when the Helper comes, whom I shall send to you from the Father, the Spirit of truth who proceeds from the Father, he will testify of me."
11: Mm-hmm. So when we say, like, "God, I want to see you, I'm frustrated because I can't see you working and moving in my life," really, it's the Holy Spirit who's moving those sins, those obstacles out of our way.
10: Of course,
11: and
10: yeah.
11: revealing God's
10: That's
11: presence.
10: Right.
12: Yeah.
10: Galatians 4:6, "And because you are sons, God has sent forth the Spirit of his Son into your hearts, crying out, Abba, Father." 1 John 4:2, "By this you know the Spirit of God. Every spirit that confesses that Jesus Christ has come in the flesh is of God." So the Holy Spirit not only revealed himself, reveal the truth of God to the apostles and prophets, or prophets and apostles, but also he gave evidence to God's people mm-hmm. of God's presence. I mean, how this is where you find the model of true loyalty is how they treat each other.
11: Mm-hmm.
10: Like you could never tell the son, "Hey, can I talk to you about the Spirit?"
12: he just convicted me really harshly the other day, and I just really didn't like that.
10: I feel like he was out of line.
11: It just wasn't the what he said. It was like how
12: he said it.
11: Yeah. Like, you cannot talk to people.
10: Can you see the Son and the Spirit going against the Father? Like, they're conspiring. Like, hey, so, you know, why do we need him?
11: Right.
12: Yeah.
10: No.
12: No way.
10: Imagine if that kind of unity was in a family.
11: Yeah.
10: That kind of unity in the church.
11: That's what I was going to say. Yeah. Imagine if you had that in your life. Man. And I think a lot of people listening to that are like, well, of course, I mean, that's God. But I mean, God gives you the opportunity to do that. He's modeling it so that you will do that in your family, in your church, in your ministry, in your life, in your workplace. And how much better life would be.
12: Yeah. How aren't we created in the image of?
11: I don't know what you're going to say. No, I'm joking. Sorry.
12: Set
11: in the
12: up,
11: image of
12: and
11: God.
12: It fell right off the tee. No, we're created in the image of God.
11: That's
12: so
11: right.
12: We are imperfect. We're sinful, but we have the capability to display that unity. We have the capability to experience that. I think that's why people, when they experience closeness, when they experience,

0: I go to church, or I have a membership in such and such a church, or I'm a Baptist or a Methodist or a Lutheran or a Presbyterian or a Pentecostal or a Catholic or whatever. That's not Christianity. True biblical faith, the way, you know, that's what we were called, the people of the way, mm-hmm. is to know that now it's not just that God is in me, but that I am in God. And a few weeks back, or a few shows back, we talked about how through Jesus Christ, we are connected to God. Mm-hmm. How do we do that? Because we are connected to the humanity of Jesus. In that connection, we are also connected to God. So this truth can be applicable in your life, because you and I are connected to God the Father, God the Son, God the Holy Spirit. Through the humanity of Jesus, we are one with God. So these are spiritual truths that you need to not really just exploit, but take advantage of.
1: Amen.
0: Pray with that kind of a confidence that you are connected to God. It's not like he's up there, I'm down here. Look at problems with that kind of confidence that God is with you and you are with him, and nothing is impossible for God. Nothing is impossible in your life. So I would say truly spend time in thinking how you are now connected to the Trinity.
1: That's right.
0: Through the humanity of Jesus.
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4: Heading into your Saturday evening, showers and thunderstorms are still part of the forecast early in the evening, and overnight they'll continue to drift off toward the south and toward the east. Overnight lows will be in the 70s. Highs will mainly be in the 80s Sunday, with another scattering of showers and rumbles of thunder heading into the afternoon. Then overnight temperatures will mainly fall to the 60s to near 70 degrees heading into Labor Day morning. I'm meteorologist Chris Michaels in the NCN Weather Center.

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0: Good Monday morning. We start your day with temperatures in the mid-60s with some clouds. We'll then see more sunshine by this afternoon, and temperatures will be more comfortable, sitting in the low to mid-80s. We're then partly cloudy and drier overnight and into Tuesday morning. Temperatures will drop to the low to mid-60s to start the day on Tuesday. We'll see more sunshine for our Tuesday afternoon, and highs will reach the mid-80s. We'll be warmer by Wednesday. I'm meteorologist Grant Skinner in the NCN Weather Center.
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0: News. I'm Mike Rayleigh. The State Board of Elections voted along party lines to change how counties handle problems when mail-in ballots come back. SBOE Secretary Stacey Eggers, a Republican, said that while both processes have a purpose, counties could not wait.
1: It's a ballot security issue to make sure that the voters' will and intent is being followed through.
0: An Amazon plane crashed over the weekend, killing at least five people. Miami-Dade Rescue Fire Chief Ray Gilala says that the cargo plane that overran a runway required victim rescues and a fire response.
2: The airplane did strike a couple of vehicles that required a couple of victims that were actually trapped in the vehicles. So a complex extrication with our technical rescue team started to occur. In addition to that, we had a very complex fire. Engine compartments that were on fire, including a search and rescue of the pilot and co-pilot that were trapped in this aircraft.
0: The plane was out of Greensboro. A lot of people looking forward to fall, but maybe not the fall allergy season. Dr. Sandra Hong is a allergist in Charlotte and tells WCNC.
3: When they come back home from the activities, make sure that they've taken a shower and changed their clothes so that they don't climb into bed with that.
0: Correspondent Karen Shamas reports that Serbs have headed to Belgrade as former commander Ratko Mladic's body lies in state.
4: The body of Ratko Mladic, the Bosnian Serb commander who died while serving a life sentence for war crimes, lay in state in Serbia. Thousands of mourners flocked to the Sox Church of St. Luke in Belgrade to pay their respects to Mladic.
0: Peak fall foliage for 2026 is expected to arrive as a near-normal schedule from late September through early November. Dr. Robert Barden is with NC State.
5: This year is going to probably be fairly patchy as far as related to the vibrancy of colors.
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0: Good Monday morning. We start your day with temperatures in the mid-60s with some clouds. We'll then see more sunshine by this afternoon, and temperatures will be more comfortable, sitting in the low to mid-80s. We're then partly cloudy and drier overnight and into Tuesday morning. Temperatures will drop to the low to mid-60s to start the day on Tuesday. We'll see more sunshine for our Tuesday afternoon, and highs will reach the mid-80s. We'll be warmer by Wednesday. I'm meteorologist Grant Skinner in the NCN Weather Center.
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0: Good Monday morning. We start your day with temperatures in the mid-60s with some clouds. We'll then see more sunshine by this afternoon, and temperatures will be more comfortable, sitting in the low to mid-80s. We're then partly cloudy and drier overnight and into Tuesday morning. Temperatures will drop to the low to mid-60s to start the day on Tuesday. We'll see more sunshine for our Tuesday afternoon, and highs will reach the mid-80s. We'll be warmer by Wednesday. I'm meteorologist Grant Skinner in the NCN Weather Center.
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9: 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Now, folks, late summer to early fall is the best time to renovate your cool season lawns. Next, you need to consider weed control, and the first step in lawn renovation is the control of undesirable vegetation that will compete with newly planted grasses. Some weeds growing in small areas may be controlled by hand weeding or removal using a small rake or shovel. Hard to control weeds such as perennial grasses with underground shoots or weeds in large areas are best controlled with herbicides. Spray most post-emergent broadleaf herbicides 4 to 6 weeks before seeding. Most selected post-emergent herbicides that control annual grassy weeds, such as crabgrass, should also be applied at least 4 weeks before seeding. To control perennial grassy weeds, undesirable turf grasses, annual grasses, and broadleaf weeds. Sprayed a non-selective herbicide, glyphosate, or more commonly called Roundup, and however, it will take several applications spaced 3 to 4 weeks apart to control Bermuda grass. Now, if perennial grassy weeds like Bermuda grass are scattered throughout, consider killing the entire lawn. When using glyphosate, do not disturb the soil or plants before treatment. Tillage or renovation techniques such as vertical mowing, coring, or slicing should be delayed for 7 days after application to allow proper movement of the herbicide into underground parts of the weeds. Now, young and actively growing weeds are easiest to control, so make sure that the soil is moist several days before application. Carefully read and follow directions and precautions on the herbicide's labels. Treat only those areas that need it. Next, we need to consider preparation for seeding. Pre-planting renovation procedures are designed to create the optimum environment for the establishment of newly planted grasses. This process includes the following steps: reduce competition from existing grasses and remove unwanted vegetation, including thatch. Apply the required fertilizer and lime, and prepare a good seed bed. Now, let's look at reducing the competition. Set the rotary or reel mower at the lowest setting. Mow and collect the clippings. Remove all undesirable vegetation, dead grass, thatch, and weeds so that the soil is exposed. This may not be necessary if a slit seeder is used. A rake or a hoe is ideal for small areas. Several passes with a dethatcher is usually the best choice for large areas. If thatch is excessive, it may be necessary to make another pass with a dethatcher after mowing. For more information, give us a call at 438-8188.
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0: Good Monday morning. We start your day with temperatures in the mid-60s with some clouds. We'll then see more sunshine by this afternoon, and temperatures will be more comfortable, sitting in the low to mid-80s. We're then partly cloudy and drier overnight and into Tuesday morning. Temperatures will drop to the low to mid-60s to start the day on Tuesday. We'll see more sunshine for our Tuesday afternoon, and highs will reach the mid-80s. We'll be warmer by Wednesday. I'm meteorologist Grant Skinner in the NCN Weather Center.
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0: You're hearing my voice about FlexRide from Carts. 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

0: WNZN News. I'm Mike Bailey. North Carolina public school students marked another year of noteworthy academic progress in 2025-26. Dr. Michael Maurer is Chief Accountability Officer for the North Carolina Department of Public Instruction.
1: Yes, we've actually recovered the losses from the pandemic era in our grade level proficiency in mathematics in all but one grade, which was seventh grade math.
0: An Amazon plane crash over the weekend. Miami-Dade County Sheriff Rosie Stutz said that authorities responded to a cargo plane crash that hit several vehicles on Sunday.
2: A cargo plane crashed at Miami International Airport as it overran the runway number 30. It came to rest at a field adjacent to the airport. At this time, we can confirm that we have at least five deceased individuals.
0: North Carolina physicians and health officials in the state say that September and October are the ideal months to get your annual flu shot to ensure protection before winter. This Charlotte infectious disease specialist tells WCNC.
3: So if you get the flu vaccine and you still get the flu, the likelihood that you'll have a milder illness is astronomically higher, right? So you just get less sick is what I tell people, but maybe even you won't get it at all.
0: Gas prices in the U.S. have hit a record high for Labor Day weekend, averaging $4.14 per gallon. This is nearly a dollar more than last year and surpasses the previous record of $3.82 from 2012. Pedestrian safety is once again a focus in Wilmington following two separate incidents that left pedestrians dead. The deaths came nearly 1 year after the city of Wilmington adopted Vision Zero, a plan aimed at eliminating all traffic deaths. Former council member Charlie Rivenbach said,
4: "The motorized vehicles on our cross-city trail and on sidewalks, they don't make any noise, and now they're out in the street."
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0: Heading into your Labor Day afternoon, this is pretty much the pick day of the weekend to get outside as we're looking at temperatures in the mid-80s and lower humidity. It'll feel tolerable, especially compared to the last several days. Heading into the overnight, that drop in humidity means temperatures fall into the mid-60s. Then as we're out the door Tuesday afternoon, it's warmer, high temps in the mid to upper 80s. I'm meteorologist Chris Michaels in the NCN Weather Center.
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0: Heading into your Labor Day afternoon, this is pretty much the pick day of the weekend to get outside, as we're looking at temperatures in the mid-80s and lower humidity. It'll feel tolerable, especially compared to the last several days. Heading into the overnight, that drop in humidity means temperatures fall into the mid-60s. Then as we're out the door Tuesday afternoon, it's warmer, high temps in the mid to upper 80s. I'm meteorologist Chris Michaels in the NCN Weather Center.
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0: CN News. I'm Melissa Vail. At a news conference, Rafael Grossi, Director General of the International Atomic Energy Agency, says inspectors in Syria found evidence of nuclear development by the Assad-era government.
1: I cannot judge intentions, but it is very clear that these activities, first of all, were not declared, so they didn't want the world to know that what they were doing. And we know, given the configuration, the technical features of that type of reactor, is that this is a reactor that is very efficient in the production of fissile material that could be used directly used for the fabrication of nuclear weapons.
0: Federal investigators examining why an Amazon cargo jet barreled off a runway at Miami International Airport and into vehicles, killing at least five people, are likely to focus on a crucial moment in the landing, whether the plane touched down too late to stop safely. Investigators will also examine the plane's speed and braking. The eyes of the nation were on Asheville last week as the United States hosted the G20 finance meetings at the Omni Grove Park Inn. Treasury Secretary Scott Bessent's first stop after the meetings was Charlotte. That's where he addressed the Charlotte Economics Club. He told the WSOC,
2: there's a concern with global imbalances. It both contributes to retarding economic growth in many countries. People worried about critical minerals. People are worried about emerging market countries being saddled with too much debt, both visible and hidden.
0: Shooting at a convenience store in Halifax County left a man dead on August 30th, the sheriff's office said. After being informed that a person had been shot, according to the sheriff's office, deputies found 50-year-old Joel Lynch of Hollister suffering from a gunshot wound. Lynch died of his injuries at the scene, according to the sheriff's office. 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

0: 1450 100.1 WICS Henderson. Middays here starting at 11 o'clock Monday through Friday. It's Town Talk. We also have the local skinny and local news. 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

0: Heading into your Labor Day afternoon, this is pretty much the pick day of the weekend to get outside, as we're looking at temperatures in the mid-80s and lower humidity. It'll feel tolerable, especially compared to the last several days. Heading into the overnight, that drop in humidity means temperatures fall into the mid-60s. Then as we're out the door Tuesday afternoon, it's warmer, high temps in the mid to upper 80s. I'm meteorologist Chris Michaels in the NCN Weather Center.
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1: 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Pregame is at 6:50 p.m. with kickoff at 7 p.m. on WIZS Henderson, your community voice for news and sports. 1450 AM, 100.1 FM, and everywhere all around the world on WIZS.com. 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

0: heading into your Labor Day afternoon, this is pretty much the pick day of the weekend to get outside, as we're looking at temperatures in the mid-80s and lower humidity. It'll feel tolerable, especially compared to the last several days. Heading into the overnight, that drop in humidity means temperatures fall into the mid-60s. Then as we're out the door Tuesday afternoon, it's warmer, high temps in the mid to upper 80s. I'm meteorologist Chris Michaels in the NCN Weather Center.
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0: KCN News. I'm Melissa Vail. At a news conference, Rafael Grossi, Director General of the International Atomic Energy Agency, says inspectors in Syria found evidence of nuclear development by the Assad-era government.
1: I cannot judge intentions, but it is very clear that these activities, first of all, were not declared, so they didn't want the world to know that what they were doing. And we know, given the configuration, the technical features of that type of reactor, is that this is a reactor that is very efficient in the production of fissile material that could be used directly used for the fabrication of nuclear weapons.
0: Federal investigators examining why an Amazon cargo jet barreled off a runway at Miami International Airport and into vehicles, killing at least five people, are likely to focus on a crucial moment in the landing, whether the plane touched down too late to stop safely. Investigators will also examine the plane's speed and braking. The eyes of the nation were on Asheville last week as the United States hosted the G20 finance meetings at the Omni Grove Park Inn. Treasury Secretary Scott Bessent's first stop after the meetings was Charlotte. That's where he addressed the Charlotte Economics Club. He told WSOC,
2: there's a concern with global imbalances. It both contributes to retarding economic growth in many countries. People are worried about critical minerals. People are worried about emerging market countries being saddled with too much debt, both visible and hidden.
0: Shooting at a convenience store in Halifax County left a man dead on August 30th, the sheriff's office said. After being informed that a person had been shot, according to the sheriff's office, deputies found 50-year-old Joel Lynch of Hollister suffering from a gunshot wound. Lynch died of his injuries at the scene, according to the sheriff's office. 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
5: 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We are right here with you. 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

0: Be brave. Be strong. Brave, strong Christians are the ones God has called us to be. The Word of God will cause you to be brave and strong. This is Pastor Bruce LeGates inviting you to hear and enjoy our Bible teaching each Monday through Friday at 5 a.m. and again at 6 p.m. Faith increases and faith grows by hearing God's Word. We will encourage you with faith messages that increase your spiritual strength and bravery. Monday through Friday, 5 a.m. and 6 p.m.
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0: Heading into your Labor Day afternoon, this is pretty much the pick day of the weekend to get outside, as we're looking at temperatures in the mid-80s and lower humidity. It'll feel tolerable, especially compared to the last several days. Heading into the overnight, that drop in humidity means temperatures fall into the mid-60s. Then as we're out the door Tuesday afternoon, it's warmer, high temps in the mid to upper 80s. I'm meteorologist Chris Michaels in the NCN Weather Center.
1: 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Middays here starting at 11 o'clock Monday through Friday. It's Town Talk. We also have the local skinny and local news. 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
1: Heading into your Labor Day afternoon, this is pretty much the pick day of the weekend to get outside as we're looking at temperatures in the mid-80s and lower humidity. It'll feel tolerable, especially compared to the last several days. Heading into the overnight, that drop in humidity means temperatures fall into the mid-60s. Then as we're out the door Tuesday afternoon, it's warmer, high temps in the mid to upper 80s. I'm meteorologist Chris Michaels in the NCN Weather Center.

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0: NBC News, I'm Melissa Vale. AP correspondent Donna Warder reports on an Israeli airstrike in Lebanon as a TV news reporter is about to go on the air live.
1: A news reporter from Hezbollah's Al-Manar TV is at a location in Nabatea, Lebanon, Sunday, holding a microphone when suddenly there's an explosion and the signal is lost. The reporter survives but is injured. The health ministry says early Monday, more Israeli airstrikes, this time in the southern village of Kfar Ruman, which killed at least 12 people, including a paramedic, 4 women, and 2 children. The strikes come during a new round of escalation between Israel and the Iran-backed Hezbollah. The Israeli military says it struck several Hezbollah militants it accused of transferring weapons to Kfar Ruman. I'm Donna Water.
0: Federal investigators examining why an Amazon cargo jet barreled off a runway at Miami International Airport and into vehicles, killing at least 5 people, are likely to focus on a crucial moment in the landing, whether the plane touched down too late to stop safely. The unofficial last weekend of summer is coming to an end. The highways and airports in North Carolina could be packed today on the drive home. AAA Carolina spokeswoman Tiffany Wright told NCN News a lot of travelers end up needing help.
2: Well, last year, just around the Carolinas, we're probably looking anywhere from 8,000 to 10,000, 12,000 roadside assistance calls. And the common issues, you know, dead batteries, flat tires, and believe it or not, people are still having lockouts, locking their keys in their car. And then people that just get stuck and we have to, tow them out.
0: North Carolina is often recognized as a top state for business, ranking 2nd in the nation on CNBC's 2026 list. However, when it comes to workers' experience, one nonprofit says it comes in last. Oxfam ranks North Carolina last in the nation overall in its 2026 Best States to Work in the U.S. list. 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

0: It's week four of the football season, and Vance County will continue their road trip this Friday as they take on the Rocky Mount Griffons. 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

0: I get up, get on up. I get up, get on up. Get up with me, Steve Lewis, on the weekday wake up, 6 till 9. Featuring, I know you're going to think I'm lying, but I'm not. At 6:40, at 7:40, I'll let you know the national day, what happened on this date, and who's on the birthday list. Then at 8, the latest local news and events with John Charles Rose. Oh, and of course, I'll tell you the color of the day. So get up, get on up. I get up, get on up. With me, Steve Lewis, on WIZS.
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5: No matter where an evangelist may preach, there will always be those who will reject the message. 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
1: 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Romans chapter 10, verse 17 says, "Faith comes by hearing, and hearing the word of God." 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
2: Greetings in the name of Jesus. Jesus is Lord. This is Pastor Bruce Legates, and I welcome you to the Joy Christian Center broadcast. Go get your Bible and follow along with today's teaching. First, let's go to a wonderful faith-filled song, and then we'll go right into today's lesson.

0: Let's all open our Bibles up to John's Gospel, chapter 14. John, chapter 14. We have you noted verses 15 through 17. Jesus said, "If you love me, keep my commandments. And I will pray the Father, or I'll pray to the Father, and he will give you another comforter," capital C, meaning the Holy Spirit. "That he," notice the Holy Spirit's a he, "that he may abide with you forever. Even the Spirit of truth," that's his another name, he's the Spirit of truth, "whom the world cannot receive." So the people who are not born again cannot receive him. "Because it seeth him not," the world does not see him, "neither knows him. But you know him, for he dwells with you and shall be in you." And I'm going to go on to 18. "I will not leave you comfortless. I will come to you." Heavenly Father, we thank you again today for the holy written word of God. We thank you again today for the mighty Holy Spirit, the mighty Holy One, who you've given to us, the Spirit of truth, to lead us in all truth, lead us and guide us into all truth, to receive from you and Jesus and show it to us. We ask for a strong anointing on today's lesson so burdens may be removed and yokes destroyed because of your power, your anointing. Bless your people today by your word. We receive it done and we thank you for it. Help us be doers of this word. Help us learn it and go out and do it. In Jesus' name we pray and we believe we receive it. And everyone said, amen, amen and amen. "If you love me, keep my commandments, and I will pray the Father, and he will give you another comforter," speaking of the Holy Spirit, "that he may abide with you forever, even the Spirit of truth, whom the world cannot receive, because it seeth him not, neither knoweth him. But you know him, for he dwells with you and shall be in you." So he was with the disciples because Jesus was there. But he wasn't yet inside of them because they weren't born again yet. He had to go to the cross and die on the cross, and then he had to go into hell and serve our penalty. Then he had to be raised from the dead and defeat the devil and rise again and receive his body. Then he had to go back to heaven and show and take his blood to heaven to cleanse the heavenly temple. Then he came back, and then when people saw him and received him as Lord, they could be saved. But no one could be saved until after Jesus was raised from the dead. So his disciples could not be saved. They weren't saved people, but they were living the best they could. They were every day in the Word with Jesus. So you can take people today that aren't born again, but if you give them the Word every day, every day, every day, it'll help them live right, but not until they get saved and get born again can they truly give their life to God and live in righteousness. Because righteousness comes from God through Jesus. That's our right standing with God. Okay, so we have been through 14 of these, very in detail, 14 reasons of the 20. We have 20 reasons why you should pray in tongues. And actually, we went last time, we actually ended up with number 15. Bring me down just a little, Freddie. I got a little bit of edge on this thing. But we're going to redo 15. Because there's more than 15 I want to talk about. That's better, I think. We'll do our best to see how far we can go today to finish up. If not, we'll finish up next time. But just to recap quickly, on page one of your notes, you see the first 12 reasons there. Number one, Jesus commanded us to be baptized with the Holy Spirit. Number two, speaking in tongues is speaking directly to God, speaking mysteries. Number three, speaking in tongues magnifies God, and it's displaying the wonderful works of God. We gave scriptures there. Praying in tongues is a good way to give thanks to God. That's number four. Number five, praying in tongues edifies yourself. It builds yourself up so you can edify others. Praying in tongues keeps yourself in the love of God. If you're having trouble loving somebody, pray in tongues for them. Praying in tongues helps you stay full of the Holy Spirit. Praying in tongues allows you to pray the perfect will of God, because the tongues come from your spirit, energized by the Holy Spirit. The Holy Spirit of God, who knows everything, gives the words to your spirit, and your spirit gives them to your mouth. Praying in tongues allows you to pray for unknown things or people you would not normally think to pray for. And number nine there, and it says, like your pastors or your church members, or it could be your government, whoever. There's a lot of things there. We're going to talk about that, the last one about that also. Some of these reasons overlap with others. Number 10, praying in tongues brings healing and an immune system boost, a 35 to 40% boost in your immune system. Praying in tongues allows us at times to speak known languages similar to the way the Holy Spirit had many of the apostles or the disciples pray on the day of Pentecost. Number 12, praying in tongues equips us with boldness for witnessing, preaching, and prophesying, just like they did on the day of Pentecost. All right, next, on the other side of your page. Praying in tongues, number 13, is part of the full armor of God, plus speaking boldly the mysteries of God. So it talks about, when you read the full armor of God, it talks about how praying with all prayer and supplication in the Spirit. And here we see 1 Thessalonians 5:17 says pray without ceasing. And that's how you can do. You can pray in tongues mostly all day long whenever you're not using your English language. Number 14, praying in tongues brings spiritual refreshing. When you pray in tongues, you refresh your spirit, and we saw that in Isaiah 28. And number 15 that we ended up with last week, we're going to go over some of that again today. Praying in tongues reminds us of the continuous indwelling presence of the Holy Spirit. He's inside of us continually. And we read here in John 14, Jesus said in verse 16, I will pray to the Father, and he shall give you another comforter, talking about the Holy Spirit, that he may abide with you forever. Forever. So praying in tongues reminds us of the continuous indwelling presence of the Holy Spirit. He will be there forever. Even the Spirit of truth, whom the world cannot receive, because it seeth him not, neither knoweth him. But you know him, for he dwells with you, and he shall be in you. I'll not leave you comfortless, I will come to you. And so many good scriptures there. Now, turn over to the book of Romans, chapter 8. And we'll take a look at the 11th verse. Romans 8 and verse 11. See, it says that the spirit of him that raised up Jesus from the dead. Now, let's think about that. Jesus is in hell suffering your penalty and my penalty when he died on the cross. His spirit man went to hell while his body was in the tomb. His spirit was taken out of his body by the demons, taken to hell to suffer for us. He never committed sin, but you and I did. So he suffered with our sin. So God allowed Jesus to be our substitute and take our punishment. And after he suffered enough, God sent the Holy Spirit in there to raise him from the dead. So it says in verse 11, but if the Spirit of him, that's the Spirit of God, so if the Spirit of the Father, if the Spirit of the Father that raised up Jesus from the dead, if he dwells in you, well, we know he does. We just read he won't leave you. The Father will send him to you. He'll never leave you. He'll abide with you forever. If he dwells in you, he that raised up Christ from the dead, that's the Father raised up Christ from the dead by the Holy Spirit, shall also quicken your mortal bodies. Quicken, make alive, keep alive your mortal bodies. He'll give you even more life than you got without it. If you pray in tongues, it will give more life to your physical body. Quicken your mortal body. This body's flesh, talking about bodies that are subject to decay. Will quicken your mortal bodies by his Spirit that dwells in you. So, if you're born again, filled with the Spirit, then the Holy Spirit will quicken your mortal body. It will bring life and health to it. It'll keep you healthy by the Holy Spirit that dwells in you. So, and then there's a great one. The next one, this is the tongue. Praying in tongues reminds us of the continuous indwelling presence of the Holy Spirit. Now, the next scripture is Isaiah 26:3. And I'm going to give you 3 and 4. I'll just read it to you. Isaiah 26:3 and 4. It says, God will keep you in perfect peace when your mind is stayed or kept on God, because you trust in God. Trust ye in the Lord forever, for the Lord Jehovah is everlasting strength. God will keep you in perfect peace when your mind is stayed or kept on God, because you trust in God. Trust ye in the Lord forever, for the Lord Jehovah is everlasting strength. I put this on a little note card that we have in the pews. And the reason I put it on a note card, because I want to use this scripture as I go up and down my stairs from my first floor to my second floor in my house. Over a year ago, I'd fallen on some brick pavers. I did a spread eagle on brick pavers and really damaged both of my knees. And for a long time, I had really problems with my knees, and the Lord healed them. And they're stronger now. For a while, it was tough getting up down the stairs. But now I can go up without much trouble. But I have taken scriptures and laid the card on the stairs. Before I'd go up the stairs, I'd take the scripture and I would read the scripture out loud. Like, let the weak say, I'm strong. I'd say, I'm strong in the Lord and in the power of his might. Things like that. I use scriptures on strength. I can do all things through Christ who strengthens me. I would use that, and as I walk up the steps, I say, I have strong knees. I have strong legs. My muscles are strong. So now I can say, God will keep me in perfect peace when my mind is stayed or kept on him, because I trust in him. I trust in the Lord Jehovah forever, and the Lord Jehovah is everlasting strength. I have everlasting strength. And as I go up and down the steps, I have everlasting strength. See, that will manifest. What you confess will come to pass in your life. So I'm going to take that card home and lay it right on the steps. And as I go up, I had several cards stacked up so I could pick the one I want for that day. And now I have no problem. Now, it used to be when I go up and down the steps here, after I hurt my knees, it was kind of tough getting up and down these steps. And now it's not a problem at all. I don't have any problem at all doing this. Just no problem. But I was really shaky on it. But thank God for healing. God will heal your body if you put the word in there and believe him for it. Amen? So now, Dr. Howard Carter made this statement. If you look on your notes there, Dr. Howard Carter said he was the founder of the oldest Pentecostal Bible school in the world and an expert on the gifts of the Spirit. And he stated, not only are tongues the initial evidence of being filled with the Holy Spirit, but the speaking of tongues should be a continual experience for the rest of one's life. Continue to speak in tongues the rest of your life. Now, if you don't yet speak in tongues, you can, so just hang in there. Don't think it's something goofy. It's not woo-woo-woo way out there, no. You study it, you learn about it, and we'll be glad to pray with you so you can receive being baptized with the Holy Spirit, and you can release your prayer language. Anybody who loves God and wants to obey God can receive the Holy Spirit baptism and pray in tongues. Now, number 16 says, the baptism with the Holy Spirit and praying in tongues helps keep you free from worldly contamination. Now, the scripture reference that I gave you there is 1 Corinthians 14:28. In that scripture, it talks about speaking to yourself and to God. There's this phrase in there. It's talking about, you know, if you are praying in church and you as the no interpreter, then keep quiet and speak to yourself and speak to God. But it says, but if there be no interpreter, let him keep silence in the church and let him speak to himself and to God. The phrase I want to talk about is speak to yourself and to God. Now, here's what Dr. Kenneth Hagin had to say about that. He had a habit of praying all the time under his breath. People would see him up on the platform where somebody else was preaching, somebody was talking, and they would see him moving his lips. They didn't hear anything, but they saw him moving his lips. He was praying in tongues real quietly to himself and to God. He wasn't doing it out of order. He wasn't doing it to confuse anybody. He was praying to himself. The Bible says pray without ceasing, and so he could do that. Some people watched him. He liked to watch football games and stuff. Dr. Hagin liked football games. Sometimes he'd be watching TV, and you'd see him look like he was muttering, talking, but nobody heard anything. He's praying in tongues while he's watching a football game. See? So you have to train yourself to do it. You can do it, but you have to make yourself do it. And so he did it. He would pray in tongues just quietly. You know, you could do it. He could do it. Maybe he could hear himself, but you can do it quietly. But here's what he said. He pointed out that when you're in the barbershop or you're at the beauty parlor, now you know some stuff can be said in a barbershop and a beauty parlor, can't it? Huh? Somebody say, I got a witness. Or even on your job, around the water cooler, or in the break room. People can say stuff that you don't want to hear. You don't want to hear part of it. It's a bunch of unbelief. And the conversation is not what you want to hear. Dr. Hagin says, just keep quiet and pray in tongues quietly or under your breath to keep your mind on the things of God and not on the contaminated conversation in the room. So the way he would protect himself from stuff that's being said out here, he would keep his mind on God by praying in tongues quietly under his breath. Keep his mind on God. And of course, I just read there, God will keep you in perfect peace when you keep your mind stayed on him. Keep your mind focused on him because you trust in him, see? But this is a way that you can pray in tongues and keep you free from the contaminated conversation somewhere, you see. Somewhere, wherever you go, you don't want to hear that stuff. Amen? All right, now, number 17 says, tongues brings your own tongue under control and subjection. This is really important because we've all said things that we wish we hadn't have said. Let's go to James chapter 3, please. It's in the back of your Bible, just after Hebrews. After Hebrews comes James, and James chapter 3. We'll look at, I think we'll take that whole that chapter, read that chapter. There's so much in there about our tongues. Now, here's the thing. When you yield your tongue to God, God can control what you say better, much, much better. You can control what you say than you can if you don't. In other words, sometimes you just say stuff without thinking. And you'll say stuff that'll hurt you and hurt other people. God can help you control your tongue, but man without God can't do it. His tongue cannot be controlled without God's help. Chapter 3 of James says, "My brethren, my brothers and sisters, be not many masters." Don't try to be a master of a bunch of people. "Knowing that we shall receive the greater condemnation." The more you're over people, the more you're required to be more mature, and you got greater responsibility. So don't go around just wanting to be over a bunch of folks, you know. Let God put you where He wants you. Verse 2. "For in many things we offend all. If any man offend not in words, the same is a perfect or mature man." So, people do offend people with their words. Right? Correct? Yes. So, he's saying here, if any man offend not in word, the same is a perfect or mature man, and is able to bridle the whole body. So, if I can control my tongue, I can control my whole body. Let me give you an example. People offer you some candy, some chocolates and stuff. Katrina's not here, but Katrina, you'll listen to this on the CD. People offer you candy. I can say, no, I don't want it. Thank you, appreciate it. You're very generous, but I don't want it. I can control my body by what I say. If I see something in your hand of candy, you got a bunch of candy, you say, hey, you want a candy? And I see something that looks pretty on there. I say, yeah, let me have one. See, my tongue goes before what I'm going to do. So I said, no, I don't want any candy. Now, there may be some time later I might want some, but I'm trying to avoid as much sweets as I can. You follow me? And so you want some chocolate? Here's some good chocolate. You want some chocolate? No, I don't want it. My flesh wants it, but the spirit man, doesn't want it. Because I got a few pounds I want to take off, you know, and I don't want to compound my problem. We all got some pounds probably we can take off. Everybody except Pam and maybe Anastasia. And Mike might not have any pounds to take off. Mike's slim and trim, isn't he? Trim, slim and trim, okay. Jeremy's pretty slim over there too. But anyway, so you can control things. So if you want to be a mature man, you're able to bridle the whole body if you bridle your tongue. Verse 3. "Behold, we put bits in the horses' mouths that they may obey us, and we turn about their whole body with that." So we don't put bits in your mouth. You might want something you might want to put it in your children's mouth, I know. Put a bit in your children's mouth. Don't say that. Pull it back. Pull the reins back. But a bit in a horse, you can control the horse. You can turn him around, go, you know, and, you know. "Behold also ships, which though they be great," the big, great big ocean liners or big battleships, "they're driven by a force of winds, yet they're turned about with a very small helm, a very small rudder, wherever the captain or governor wants them to go, whithersoever the governor listeth, or whenever the captain wants that ship to go, he can take a little steering wheel up there and in the top of the ship, you know, where he's, I don't know what you call it. It's not the cockpit, but whatever. What do you call it? Richard, what do you call it where the captain rides up there with the ship? Huh?
1: The helm.
0: The helm? The helm of the way. Yeah, but I mean, what do you call the room he's in?
1: Wheelhouse.
0: wheelhouse or whatever. Okay, whatever. Okay, so he can take us. They got the rudder that's down under the ship. Compared to the ship, the rudder's a small thing compared to a big ship. I mean, the rudder may be good size, but the ship is thousands times bigger. Well, they've got it connected all the way up to through. Well, now they got it connected through all kinds of things, hydraulics and everything. But anyway, they used to. It was connected by mechanical stuff, you know, different pulleys and different things. But they can control the whole ship with just a little steering wheel. Want to turn a big, great big ship? Just turn this little steering wheel. Right? We can do the same thing with big tractor trailers. Same idea. You turn a great big tractor trailer with a little steering wheel. Because you got power steering and everything. So he's saying here, even though a ship can be controlled by a little small rudder, or they call it a helm, wherever the captain wants it to go. Even so, verse 5, even so your tongue, the tongue is a small member, a little member. And it boasteth great things. It brags, talk big stuff. Behold how great a matter a little fire kindleth. That little tongue in your body, if you don't control it, it can cause a fire in your house, a spiritual fire. You understand me?

that it defiles the whole body and sets on fire the course of nature, and it is set on fire of hell. When you're not speaking good words, the devil, hell has got your tongue. You got to let God control your tongue. Verse 7, for every kind of beasts and of birds and serpents and of things in the sea is tamed and has been tamed of mankind. But the tongue can no man tame. The tongue is an unruly evil. No man can tame it. Somebody say, but God. But God. God can, see? But the tongue can no man tame. It is an unruly evil full of deadly poison. Therewith bless we God, even the Father, and therewith curse we men, which are made after the similitude of God. We're made similar to God. We're made after Him. It's His image. We don't need to be cursing God's creation, right? Out of the same mouth proceeds blessing and cursing. My brethren, these things ought not so to be. So God is saying in this passage here, that's the way the world operates. But it's not the way Christians are to operate. These things ought not so to be. We ought not act that way. Out of the same mouth proceeds blessing and cursing. My brethren, these things ought not so to be. We ought not have blessing and cursing out of the same mouth. We ought to have just blessing and blessing. Does a fountain send forth at the same place sweet water and bitter? I mean, can you go to a water fountain and turn it on one time, the water tastes good, and then turn it on the next time, it tastes like sewage? No. It's always going to take all the time. It's going to taste good. Water fountain. It's the same kind. Can a fig tree, my brethren, bear olive berries? No. Fig tree bears figs. Does a vine give figs? No. A fig tree does that. A vine does berries. So can no fountain both yield salt water and fresh? It doesn't do both. It's either one or the other. Who is a wise man or wise woman and endued with knowledge among you? Let him or her show forth out of a good conversation their works with meekness of wisdom. Letting God have your tongue is wise, see? But if you have bitter envying and strife in your hearts, glory not. Don't be patting yourself on the back. Glory not and lie not against the truth. This wisdom descends not from above, but is earthly, sensual, and devilish. Bitter envying and strife is devilish. It's earthly, it's sensual, it's devilish. For where envying and strife is, there is confusion and every evil work. And you know, majority of the world is living right in that situation. People arguing all the time in the house and stuff, down the street. But the wisdom that is from above. Now notice the word wisdom. See, when you pray in tongues, you're going to speak the wisdom of God, because the Holy Spirit is giving your spirit the words to speak. Your spirit brings them up to your mouth. I'm speaking words from the Holy Spirit, see? But the wisdom that is from above is first pure, then it's peaceable, then it's gentle, it's easy to be entreated, or put it this way, it's easily persuaded, you're easily persuaded by it. It's easy to be understood. It's easily understood, easily to be persuaded by this word, and entreated. It's full of mercy, the wisdom from above. It's of good fruits, without partiality. It means I don't respect you more than the next person. We all respect everybody the same. And without hypocrisy. I don't tell you one thing and I go do something else. I'm not a hypocrite, right? And the fruit of righteousness, the good things you get from obeying God, fruit of righteousness, is sown in peace
of them that make peace.

Those, and we make peace. It's sown by pleasant words. Pleasant words. That's our fruit, you see. Now, so when you allow the Holy Spirit to have your tongue, when you pray in tongues, you're giving up your will for the Holy Spirit's will, for God's will, to use your tongue to pray God's perfect will. See? Tongues, praying in tongues brings our own tongue under subjection, under control and subjection. Tongues, praying in tongues brings our own tongue under subjection, under control and subjection.

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Until our next Bible lesson, remember, faith, trusting and believing God. 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

He's a ranch hand in a pinch, man. Hotter than the red on the cattle brand. 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A cast iron skillet swinging lid flipper. Now he's a double wide on the county line. Sipping on a six pack of Lone Star Light. 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
1: 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Middays here starting at 11 o'clock Monday through Friday. 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